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right, the title is Shufflin' at the Hollywood, and that is Lionel Hampton and his combo. Recording was made April 5th in 1939. He played the vibraphone on that recording, as was often the case, and he's accompanied by some of his hand-picked musical pals who happened to be in New York at the time. The principal guest soloist was a fellow named Chu Berry. He's playing the tenor saxophone solo in there. And he was a regular member of the Cab Calloway Orchestra, but he sat in on that recording session with Lionel Hampton. It's something that Chu Berry often did with other artists during his all-too-brief musical career. Sadly, he died in a car wreck at only 33 years old. I am Craig Faulkner. Greetings and welcome to another edition of American Rhythm, the Gourmet Oldie Show, our weekly eclectic and in-depth excursion back into the early formative years of American popular music. Now, the opening instrumental has a kind of parallel with the overall theme of this week's program, and I considered making it into a little trivia test, but I'm just going to go ahead and spell it out for you. Now, Lionel Hampton came to prominence in the 1930s playing with Benny Goodman, as you probably know, and in 1937, and with Benny's blessing, he formed his own orchestra while continuing to play with Benny. And at the encouragement of RCA Victor Records, Hamp also began throwing together little one-off recording sessions, usually in New York, you know, consisting of musicians and various other big swing bands who also happened to be in town, which produced some really good music, with that opening instrumental being an example. All right, so the thematic parallel is that vocal groups would also sometimes get together with a prominent singer of the time, a soloist with whom they would not normally record or perform, and it would often have a good result. So that's what I've got for you this week. It's another little study and historical retrospective on singing groups and their occasional such musical collaborations. Now, we're going to begin in the early 20th century with three of the most popular vocal quartets of that time. One of them was the Haydn Quartet, and they are joined here by a fellow named Billy Murray, who was one of the most popular singers in America in those days. This song originated in vaudeville, and it has gradually settled into being one of the enduringly popular old standards in the American songbook. So, back to December 22nd, 1909. This is Billy Murray with the Haydn Quartet and the original recording of By the Light of the Silvery Moon.

Casey Jones was the roundest name. On a 6'8 wheeler, boys, he won his fame. The caller called Casey at a 4:30, kissed his wife at the station door, mounted to the cabin with his orders in his hand, took his farewell trip to that promise.

your water and shovel in your coal. Put your head out the window, watch the drivers roll. I'll run her till she leaves the rail, 'cause I'm 8 hours late with that Western mail. He looked at his watch and the watch was slow. He looked at the water and the water was low. He turned to the fireman and he said, "We're going to reach Frisco, but we'll all be dead."

0: Frank Connor is principal, but we love the Jets.
1: Casey pulled up that Reno hill, suited for the crossing with an awful thrill. The switchman knew by the engine's moan that the man at the throttle was Casey Jones. He pulled up within 2 miles of the place. Number four stared him right in the face. He turned to the fireman, said, boy, you better jump, for there's two locomotives that's a-going to bump.

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Mrs. Jones sat on her bed a sign, just received a message that Casey was dying. Said go to bed, children, and hush your crying, 'cause you got another papa on the Salt Lake line.

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2: There's Lizzie and Mandy, there's Rastus and Andy, old Red Top and looking fine and dandy. 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

0: sail, all aboard for Dixieland.
1: Yeah, there's a window on a former time, my friends. Pretty old-fashioned music, huh? All from the pre-electric acoustic era of recording. We started with By the Light of the Silvery Moon, Billy Murray sitting in with the Haydn Quartet. That's the original recording of that old chestnut. It was featured in a Broadway musical called The Ziegfeld Follies of 1909, and the rendering I played for you was the number one selling record in America for over 2 months in the spring of 1910. And the one in the middle was Casey Jones. Yep, the American Quartet, once again with Billy Murray taking the lead vocal. You may have recognized his voice coming back a second time. You know, as best I can tell, that is the original musical treatment of the legend of Casey Jones, who died when his passenger train collided with a stalled freight train near Vaughan, Mississippi in 1900. He was running late, going fast, and he saw through the fog the caboose of the stalled freight train. So he slowed down from 75 miles an hour to 35 miles an hour and told his fireman, Slim Webb, "Jump out, Slim, save yourself." Well, Slim did, and he lived to tell the tale that made Casey Jones into a national hero. And that song became a number one hit record for about 3 months in the summer of 1910. By the way, Casey Jones' bravery saved all of his passengers from any serious injury. And the last one was All Aboard for Dixieland. That was the Peerless Quartet, one of the most popular singing groups in America in the first quarter of the 20th century. And they're joined there by a woman named Ada Jones, a legend in her own right, as being one of the first women to ever be recorded. And that was another very popular record in the spring of 1914. And this is American Rhythm, the Gourmet Oldies Show. I'm Craig Faulkner. So I got a couple of recordings here for you from the 1920s. Now, this first one is a classic. It's one of the most popular and beloved American songs ever. It was written by the so-called father of American music, Stephen Collins Foster, and reportedly first sung in public at Andrew's Eagle Ice Cream Saloon in Pittsburgh, Pennsylvania, on September 11th in 1847. Yep. So I read. So here is a version recorded in 1924 by a popular vaudevillian and early radio singer named Wendell Hall, and he's sitting in with an equally, if not even more, popular singing group of the time who called themselves the Shannon Four. So here they are on January 24th in 1924, singing, "Oh, Susanna."

That's what American music sounded like in the 1920s. We started with Oh Susanna, the Shannon Four, with Wendell Hall sitting in and singing the lead. So by the mid-1920s, that song was already an antiquated old standard, but it was still a top 10 selling record in the summer of 1924. And the second one there, just around the corner, that's once again the Shannon Four, who by the time of that recording 2 years later in 1926 were now calling themselves the Revelers. And sitting in on that particular recording and singing the lead was none other than the Mule Eugene Lucas. And who the heck is that, you may ask? Well, he became very popular in the 1920s and 30s as Gene Austin. Some of you may have heard his music, know his name. He sold north of 80 million records in those times, which is really quite impressive. He was one of the early crooners and influenced many singers who came along after him, one of whom we are going to hear from next. But first, let's take a quick 30-second timeout, and I'll be right back.

I'm Craig Faulkner, and you are listening to American Rhythm, the Gourmet Oldie Show. So for this next set, we're going to begin in the early 1930s and end up in the mid-1950s. Now, during those years, there was no other individual singer in America more popular than Bing Crosby. Along with his voluminous solo recordings, he sang and recorded with a number of vocal groups. And I've got a little chronological sampling of those recordings right here for you. So what I've decided to do is make this set into a little trivia test where you try to come up with the name of the singing group that's accompanying Bing on each of these recordings, with the easier ones coming along first. So this first vocal group, now these guys arrived on the record charts right around the same time as Bing in 1931. And it didn't take long for them together to begin collaborating musically. So in January of 1932, this was the number one record in America.

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How I love to sit and gaze in to the eyes.

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0: And by the way, if you

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Or wouldn't you like to serenade a June moon, while all our hearts are beating time? Or wouldn't you like to sing a song about Sally, or that old gang of mine?

Ah, that's nice, isn't it? Let's harmonize. Bing Crosby, he's singing with the Mellow Men, a vocal quartet put together by Thurl Ravenscroft. Recording was made July 1st in 1955. And before that was Riders in the Sky. That is widely regarded as the greatest Western song ever. It was written by a fellow named Stan Jones in 1948. Bing Crosby recorded his version with the Ken Darby Singers on March 22nd in 1949. And it was one of the more popular among the well over a dozen versions recorded in that year alone, with more than 500 soon to follow. A much-loved song indeed. And before that was Swinging on a Star. You've heard that one before. Number one record in America for over 2 months in the summer of 1944. Bing Crosby was accompanied on that one by the Williams Brothers Quartet, which included the younger brother, 17-year-old Andy Williams. Yes, making his first ever recording. The beginning of a long and celebrated career for that man. And the third one was If I Had My Way, and that was Bing Crosby singing with the Charioteers. You know, they began accompanying Bing in 1942, and together, you know, Bing and the Charioteers had one of the most popular and successful musical partnerships, you know, through the 1940s. The recording I played for you is from one of Bing's Kraft Music Hall radio broadcasts. It was done on September 2nd in 1943. And the second one was Sure Beer of Bin. That song was originally composed in 1898 as an Italian folk-style waltz that was adapted into 4/4 time as a swing tune here in America. The version I played for you was the first of many collaborations between Bing Crosby and the Andrews Sisters. The recording was made with the Joe Venuti Orchestra on September 20th in 1939, quickly became very popular. And we started with Dinah, Bing Crosby, accompanied by the Mills Brothers. Of course, you knew that one. There were many musical collaborations between them over the years, right up to Bing's death in 1977. Dinah was one of the first and was a number one record in America in the winter of 1932. I'm Craig Faulkner, and this is American Rhythm, the Gourmet Oldie Show. So we got time for a couple more tunes before the top of the hour break. And I, you know, speaking of the old songs, I want to go off script here just a little bit and play you two old barbershop standards sung by two of the vocal groups that you just heard accompanying Bing Crosby. So in 1904, both the Haydn Quartet and the Peerless Quartet had number one records singing this first song. But here is an exceptionally fine a cappella rendering from 1957, once again by Thurl Ravenscroft and the Mellow Men. You'll enjoy this. These men can really sing.

Yeah, those of us of a certain age can certainly appreciate that one. Silver Threads Among the Gold, that is the Charioteers. The recording was made in the summer of 1940. And that song originated right after the Civil War, right about 1866 or so, with a poem written by an 18-year-old college student named Eben Rexford that he called Growing Old. Yeah, well, he revised it a bit and sold the lyrics for $3 to a songwriter named Hart Danks, who composed music for it and eventually published it in 1873. And what do you know, over a million copies of the sheet music were sold. Folks, absolutely.

absolutely loved the song. And during the pre, 1925 recording era here in America, my goodness gracious, it was the most commonly recorded song in the American vernacular. You know, one other note, even Rexford didn't know what had become of his lyrics until one time he just happened to hear them being sung by a chorus of Oneida Indians near where he lived in Wisconsin. Yeah, so I read. And the first one was Sweet Adeline, sung by the Mellow Men. Those men have just absolutely magnificent singing voices. You know, and the lyrics of that old standard were written in 1903 by a fellow named Richard Gerard, who had a crush on a girl who worked at the music counter of a New York department store, with the original title having been You're the Flower of My Heart, Sweet Rosalie. Yeah, that's how it started. This is American Rhythm, the Gourmet Oldie Show. A little top of the hour break is at hand, so stay close, and I'll be back in a few minutes.

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All right, once again, that is another one of those Lionel Hampton one-off small combo recordings. They called it, haven't named it yet. All right, because that's what you do when you're really trying to think, but nothing's happening. Songwriting credit is given to Lionel Hampton and Charlie Christian, he whom you heard sitting in on electric guitar there. That recording was made October 12th in 1939. I am Craig Faulkner, and this is American Rhythm, the Gourmet Oldies Show. In the event that you have just tuned in, this week I'm doing another little study on vocal groups, this time with an emphasis on guest soloists sitting in with a particular singing group. So I'll start the second hour with four recordings featuring the First Lady of Song, Ella Fitzgerald. Now, if you feel so inclined, once again, see if you can name the vocal group that is accompanying her on each of these next four songs, and also the unique place each recording has in her working relationship with each group. So, at the time of this first recording, this vocal group had been on the American musical map for, you know, a few years. And Ella was then known as the Queen of the Savoy Ballroom. Yes, she sang with the house band there, the Chick Webb Orchestra. Well, Chick was fully in favor of her singing with these guys, and it very much increased her popular appeal as being more than just the girl singer in a hot swing band. So this recording was made February 3rd in 1937, and the title is Dedicated to You.

0: Get along. 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And he trucked him on down that old fair way, singing his cow-cow boogie in the strangest way. Coming to ya, ya, yay. Coming to yip till ya, yay.
1: 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He's got a knocked-out western accent.

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1: That cat was raised on loco weed. Jackie's what you call a swing half breed.
0: Sing it.

God, it's only a paper moon. Ella Fitzgerald and the Delta Rhythm Boys there. One of about over 500 versions of a song originally written in 1932 under the title If You Believed in Me. The recording that I played for you was made March 27th, 1945, became a very popular record. And that was the first of only three songs that Ella would record with the Deltas. Before that was Cow Cow Boogie, Ella with the Ink Spots. Kind of an amalgam of cowboy country, boogie woogie, and urban vocal group harmony. That recording was made November 11th, 1943. And yes, that was the first of many recordings that Ella would make with the Ink Spots. And the second one was I'm Getting Mighty Lonesome for You, Ella Fitzgerald and the Four Keys. That recording was made November 11th, 1942, which was shortly after she left the remnants of the Chick Webb Orchestra, where she had gotten her musical start, went off to an acclaimed solo career. And again, that was her first recording with those guys. And the first one was dedicated to you, Ella Fitzgerald, with the Mills Brothers. I'll bet a lot of you knew that one. Very popular record in the spring of 1937, and their first musical collaboration. This is American Rhythm, the Gourmet Oldies Show. I'm Craig Faulkner. So up next, I'd like to play you a few recordings on which the lead voice is accompanied by another very prolific, though all too often uncredited and overlooked vocal group. It was founded by and named after a woman who probably deserves an entire program acknowledging her extensive contributions to American music as a singer, piano player, arranger, session leader, orchestra conductor, and songwriter. See if you can name her and her vocal group. So, back to 1960, here is a song I think you will know well.

funny how time slips away. Well, you recognize his voice, of course, Willie Nelson, singing a song he wrote. That recording was made September 9th in 1962, and this was in his early days when he was an up-and-coming songwriter in Nashville. You know, folks were starting to record his songs, and so he was given the opportunity by Liberty Records to record some of his own stuff. Well, a problem arose right away because Willie had an off-the-beat, very conversational vocal style, which I'm sure you have noticed, especially in that song, and it didn't always sync well with the background vocals. Yeah, so on this occasion, Anita Kerr, yes, who was running the session, well, she put up a sound baffle wall to separate her singing group from Willie, and they were both directed by the session producer, Joe Allison. Yep, that's how that song went, and now you know who the singing group is. And before that was Sweet Nothings. You know that one, Brenda Lee. Yeah, and on that one, the Anita Kerr singers also participated, doing those little kind of horn-sounding voice chords along with the saxophone, kind of a little bit in the tradition of the Mills Brothers. And by the way, it was one of Anita Kerr singers, her baritone, Louis Nunley, who happened to be standing right next to Brenda Lee's microphone, and he kind of did that whispering. He just improvised it right there on the spur of the moment, and they decided to use that take and put that one on the record. And we started off with Only the Lonely, Roy Orbison. Roy's amazing voice is the centerpiece, of course, but the first voices that were heard were those of the Anita Kerr singers. And unfortunately, as was usually the case in those times, they were rarely given credit for their contributions to so many songs. This is American Rhythm, the Gourmet Oldies Show. Let's take a 30-second break, and I'll be right back.

I'm Craig Faulkner, and this is American Rhythm, the Gourmet Oldie Show. So up next, I've got a couple of one-off vocal group with guest soloist collaborations. Actually, his first one is listed in the jazz discography under Fats Waller with the Deep River Boys. So I reckon maybe they're sitting in with him, or it's actually, I've got it on a CD that's a compilation of miscellaneous vocal group recordings, so maybe he's sitting in with them. Anyway, here they all are in 1942 with a nice version of a song, the original rendering of which I played for you last hour. Here we go.

that time out for tears. That is Savannah Churchill and the Four Tunes. They had previously been calling themselves the Sentimentalists until Tommy Dorsey objected. They kind of spun off from the Brown Dots, one of their previous formations, and those guys had spun off from the Ink Spots. That's the way a lot of those book group evolutions worked. Very nice recording by Savannah Churchill. That was just one that, of many that she made with that group of singers. Came out in the winter of 1948. And the first one was by The Light of the Silvery Moon, the Deep River Boys, along with Fats Waller and His Rhythm. It's one of the last recordings that Fats Waller would make. It's done July 13th in 1942. This is American Rhythm, the Gourmet Oldie Show. So I mentioned earlier how the Unitaker Singers were prominent among the many regularly unacknowledged vocal group accompanists on records during the 40s, 50s, and 60s. It was standard practice to not credit these folks, even when their presence was dramatically obvious. But there was one very prominent exception, and I'm going to play you a small sampling of their work with various prominent singers. So the story revolves in no small measure around Elvis Presley. When he was first starting out with Sam Phillips at Sun Records, he went to an Eddie Arnold concert at Ellis Auditorium in Memphis, made his way backstage, introduced himself, and told these fellas in this singing group that if he ever got a contract with a major record label, he wanted them to record with him. Well, they heard this kind of talk often, and they really thought nothing would ever come of it. But Sam Phillips needed money, and he sold Elvis's contract to RCA for $35,000, which is a lot of money for such a transaction in those days. Well, it took a few months, but Elvis not only prevailed on RCA to include these guys on his recordings, but he also insisted that the 45 RPM record label was to read Elvis Presley with the Jordanaires. Yep, and on July 2nd, 1956, here is the first song that they recorded together.

All right, will the circle be unbroken? That is Joan Baez, accompanied by the Jordanaires. Very nice version of that, much loved.

0: You know, those guys all quickly became very good friends and would work closely together for the next 15 years. Elvis once said they were just like family to him. This is American Rhythm, the Gourmet Oldies Show. So we got time for one more here, and I'd like to play you a solo recording by the Jordanaires of another old gospel traditional. The singing here is very fine, and I think you'll like it.
1: I looked over Jordan, and what did I see? Coming

Ah, those men sing beautifully, don't they? Yes, indeed, the Jordanaires. It's no wonder so many people loved them and worked with them. That recording was made in January of 1960, and it featured that very fine and heartfelt introductory refrain by the bass singer, Ray Walker. And I'm looking at the clock. It's winding down, and that's about all we got time for this week. American Rhythm comes to you through Jefferson Public Radio on the campus of Southern Oregon University in Ashland. And I'm Craig Faulkner. Thanks for listening, and we'll get together again next week.

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From 1963, that's guitarist Al Caiola, Hawaiian Punch, from the album Paradise Village. Hey, party animals, welcome to the Retro Cocktail Hour, where the music is always shaken, not stirred. Darryl Brogdon here, all set to roll with another sonic adventure here at the Underground Martini Bunker. Just in this hour alone, you'll hear the Exotica Suite, an ambitious album from the early 60s, teaming Cy Zentner's big band with Martin Denny, playing the music of Les Baxter. Also, vibraphonist Bobby Montez and what's probably his best album, Jungle Fantastique. Plus the exotic sounds of Arthur Lyman, the Out Islanders, and singer Ethel Azama, whose first album was produced by Martin Denny. And there's jazz for cops and robbers. Plus, we'll hear an album by Pete Rugolo that one critic said was only for hi-fi freaks. Well, this is where your fi gets high. The Retro Cocktail Hour. We'll be right back.

Those are the Out Islanders, a band cooked up by arranger Billy May and saxophonist Charlie Barnett while they were on a Hawaiian vacation. Originally, they thought they called the band the Contikis, but eventually settled on the Out Islanders. The album from 1961 is Polynesian Fantasy. Before that, the Arthur Lyman Group and Les Baxter's Kinkajou. That's on the album Legend of Pele. And that is not the soccer player, by the way. Still to come on the Retro Cocktail Hour, we'll hear from singer Ethel Azama, who started out working in Honolulu nightclubs, where she was apparently seen by Martin Denny, who got her a record deal and produced her first album. Right now, though, it's vibraphonist Mark Riddle. His new album is Dark Rituals, which you can acquire at digitiki.com. And from the album, here's Fire Dance.

That's Terry Snyder and the All-Stars, Taboo, a tune from the very first Persuasive Percussion album, 1959. Enoch Light was the producer and the head of Command Records, which released half a dozen of these Persuasive Percussion albums. Terry Snyder was a drummer who fronted the first couple of these records before he was lured away by United Artists for a similar series of albums. Before that, Friendly Island, a song composed by Benny Carter, originally, it seems, as music for a Hawaiian Airlines commercial. We heard it sung by Ethel Azama. On her first album, Exotic Dreams, Ethel was singing in Honolulu nightclubs at one time, where she was seen by Martin Denny, and that led to this first album on Liberty Records. It's the Retro Cocktail Hour. I'm Daryl Brogdon, and we are together here at the Underground Martini Bunker, where even the olives don't know the password. Okay, so Bobby Montez was an L.A. accountant in the 1950s. By night, however, he became a jazz musician and played in night spots like the Melody Room and the Latin Quarter. With his band, he made about half a dozen records in the late 50s and early 60s, probably his best is Jungle Fantastique, also his first album. It came out in 1959 on Jubilee Records. This is Contiki on the Retro Cocktail Hour.

Get your kicks on Route 66. And on the Retro Cocktail Hour, a production of Kansas Public Radio.

There's Cy Zentner and his orchestra with Martin Denny at the keys for Tribe of the Moon, a tune from the album Exotica Suite, 1962. All the music here was composed by Les Baxter. This was an interesting idea, but to my ears anyway, it doesn't always quite come off. For one thing, Martin Denny's piano is kind of swallowed up in some of these arrangements. Later in the Retro Cocktail Hour, Bongo Riff, written by Pete Rugolo for the Stan Catton Band in the late 40s and featuring Jack Costanzo with the bongos. The Retro Cocktail Hour is heard on stations all over the nation, including KRPS, Pittsburgh, Kansas, Radio Chesapeake in Cambridge, Maryland, and KNVC in Carson City, Nevada. 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

That is singer Pony Sherelle, Jungle Ungle Umbai. No idea what that means. Pony was originally part of a sister act in vaudeville. Later, they appeared in a couple of movies. And Pony became a songwriter and composed a lot of stuff for nightclub acts in Vegas. She only did a handful of singles in the 1950s and just one album, which wasn't released commercially. It was a demo album, which I guess was meant to act as a calling card with producers. I'm Daryl Brogdon. You've got the Retro Cocktail Hour, where in a few minutes, Peggy Lee sings, and Leith Stevens will be along with music for Cops and Robbers. Now, here's a tune by Pete Rugolo that he wrote originally for the Stan Kenton Band in the late 1940s. He was the band's principal arranger in those days, and this was written to feature Jack Costanzo at the bongos. Stan Kenton's first recording of Bongo Riff was in 1948, and it appears on two later Kenton albums as well. Pete Rugolo came back to Bongo Riff in 1958 for the album Percussion at Work, again featuring Jack Costanzo at the bongos. This is Bongo Riff on the Retro Cocktail Hour.

Martin Denny again, with Leonard Bernstein's Cool from the musical West Side Story, and here on the Retro Cocktail Hour. Ahead of that, Havana Interlude by Leith Stevens from the movie Private Hell 36, which has got to be one of the great movie titles. Also, Sans Souci, done by Peggy Lee. This appeared originally, I think, on the album Presenting Peggy Lee, 1957. Hey, thanks so much for the hang here at the Underground Martini Bunker. I'm Daryl Brogdon. Coming up, vibraphonist Franco Chari on his album Jazz Society. You know, recently the Retro Cocktail Hour celebrated 30 years on the air. And to commemorate that fact, we've come out with a brand new 30th anniversary t-shirt and cocktail glasses. To browse all the cool swag we've got for you, just go to retrococktail.org and click on store.

The Retro Cocktail Hour with singer Anna Marie and a tune called Interlude. She had polio as a child and lost the use of her legs and one arm, but she was still able to have something of a career as a singer, appearing on TV and recording her first and only album, Interludes, in 1955. Her full name was Anna Maria Genovese, and she was sometimes confused with the Anna Genovese who was married to a mob boss and ran a bar in New York City. Daryl Brogdon here at the Underground Martini Bunker, home of the Retro Cocktail Hour. Glad you could find the time to join us. Here's hoping you'll come back again real soon, because we are most definitely out of time. My email is host@retrococktail.org. 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I'd love to hear from listeners, so why not drop me a line, host@retrococktail.org. And a reminder that at our website, we have a mailing list. 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We're going to leave you now with vibraphonist Franco Chiari with a tune called $3 on KPR.

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2: Seven, six, five, four, three, two, one.

0: What'll it be? In the Retro Lounge with Lars and the Nurse. Folks, if you'll recall, our Wonderful World of Mathematics show was a bust, and
1: so was the Magic World of Literature.
0: People just complained, and they complained.
2: Bring the music back! Wah, wah, wah!
0: Now, we have tried to be very brainy, with no luck, and now hear you, the listeners, come again. You say, it's too dumb.
1: Complaining that the show is much too stupid.
0: Make up your minds, folks, will you please?
1: It's unkind, for Lars is only going to get dumber.
0: I beg your pardon, chum. Now, I...
1: Oh, don't you get all lathered up. Stay calm.
0: Well, I'm just basing it on what you say, so please watch it.
1: I'm just saying, you are in decline.
0: I resemble that very much. You know, Nurse, it doesn't matter. Now, we don't care, for success is the last thing we want. That's not how we roll.
1: We roll unsuccessfully along, minding it not a bit. Well, maybe a little bit when we're sent messages of encouragement, like this one.
0: Dear Lars and the Nurse, last week's show was not quite as stupid as the one the week before. So that's an improvement, huh? Congratulations. Keep up the good work.
1: Gee, thanks. And you too. How insulting, Lars.
0: Oh, we're slipping some. I'll work on our dumbest show yet. We'll show 'em.
1: The Retro Lounge is proud to be in decline.

0: We heard the fuzz tones there. 1, 2, 5. The Cynics Bryor Rock Club Moon Duo Eye to Eye and opening tonight broadcast performed Still Feels Like Tears. It's the Retro Lounge you're listening to, hosted by Lars and the Nurse. Folks, we hear it. The lounge is dumber than ever.
1: Well, maybe. But for you longtime listeners, are you the same person who first heard this show?
0: Likely not, for time has gone by, and now you and this program are older. More...
1: mature. The Retro Lounge is a mature show now.
0: Oh, it's not a teenager anymore, the old lounge.
1: No, but it's still kicking, though. Although it might repeat itself occasionally and stuff.
0: But it's still kicking, though, and stuff.
1: Don't you count the lounge out, though. That would be a big mistake, for even if it looks...
0: dull-eyed and listless, just sitting quiet, like maybe it's not even alive, to where you want to poke it with a pin to make sure it's okay.
1: In its mature state, the Retro Lounge can be observed to be mostly still, unmoving, but...
0: don't be fooled and stay the heck back.
1: Because when it does stir, it's like the years fall away and the whole thing commences to rock.
0: Oh boy, and away we go, go, go.
1: It's like a horse that still remembers how to run and the way back to the barn.
0: Oh, best stay back and out of the way, folks.
1: When the old thing gets wild-eyed again.
0: And commences to galloping over the airway.
1: Giddy up! Giddy up! Go on, Retro Lounge, go on! Get!

0: always cause for concern.
1: Always.
0: When you're feeling quite bright.
1: Quite.
0: And your filament burns. I feel mysterious today.

serious today.

0: We heard wire. I feel mysterious today. Tool prior 4 degrees, the scorpions, speedy's coming, and Wayne licking the palm for guava. It's the Retro Lounge you're listening to, hosted by Lars and the nurse. Folks, time flies by, and now no one even knows who Phil Struther is, or was, and...
1: Phil... Hoother? Is that a person, or what?
0: Eugenia Baldoff, Krem Crothers, why, even the Tildones combo, all have been forgotten.
1: Gee, you could hardly believe it.
0: All right. Go on and have your little, you know, modern person laugh, nurse. But...
1: Lars, did anyone ever hear of those people?
0: Did they hear of them? Why, these names were known throughout the whole entire world.
1: Oh, sorry. I must be dozing off.
0: Oh, so funny. Nursey, I bring this up by way of illustrating why success matters not to us.
1: It doesn't?
0: No, not at all.
1: Well, why not?
0: Because the annals of history are chock-a-block that is littered with the forgotten.
1: So you're saying there's no point in succeeding?
0: That's right. For you'll only end up like, well, Tondor Civets or Havel Paldor. Poof, gone.
1: From the public consciousness. Just like that.
0: These once wildly famous people ended up very sad, chum. Maybe wishing they'd never...
1: been famous or successful at all. Because...
0: what would the point be? For time will erase it all.

0: Ladies and gentlemen, you've heard about it, read about it. But have you ever seen a psychedelic circus? Those innocent fun games of the hallucination generation? Here you will meet the swingers, the hipsters, the beatniks, and the acid heads who live from pill party to pill party.
1: I was married once to Betty Lou, and twice.

0: Hey, bass player, stop trying to step my harmonica. 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More will come. Hundreds and thousands. 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Today, a side man. Tomorrow, the whole band. You see?
1: Warning, the Bassmaster General has determined that coffee's good for your health.

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1: The descendants were heard. Kids race Marble's Prior like a dribbling Fram, the washout's turnpike. Wendell Austin, LSD, and the nurse's pick came first. The Meat Puppets, One More Drop. It's the Retro Lounge you're listening to with Lars and the Nurse. 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
2: Quantities are limited, however.
1: Oh, that's hilarious, old nurse. I am merely declaring so people know that we're not robots.
2: Well, we will be. Everyone will, one day.
1: Well, maybe, but not today. Nursey, give me an order.
2: All right. Lars, turn around 3 times and then bow to me.
1: Nope, I will not. I'm not going to do that. Ever.
2: Well, aren't you the irate and disobedient one?
1: Yes, I am. And that's my point. I have a choice.
2: No, you don't. Huh? If I tell everyone what happened last week, pretty embarrassing for you if you get my drift. So go ahead, Robot Lars. You must.
1: Oh, I would have a choice, but now...
2: Go on. Around 3 times. Good. Now, bow down.
1: Now, doggone it, I refuse to do that.
2: Folks, last week, I wish you'd seen it.
1: Oh, there. Happy now?
2: I sure am. It's the human dream to have a servant who obeys every command you direct.
1: A servant? Well, I never...
2: Well, you do now, my faithful robot, Lars.
1: Now, that's enough. You know, kid me, chum.
2: Last week...
1: What is your command, oh human mistress?
2: Well, just stand there, looking at your feet.
1: Oh!

0: That was Link Ray and his Raymen, Rebel Rouser, Nirvana Prior, Polly, The Rings I Want to Be Free, Fu Manchu, Asphalt Rising, and The Hives opened it, Inspection Wise, 1999. That's all we have for you this time. It has been Lars and the Nurse from the Retro Lounge.
1: Good night.
0: And thanks for listening.

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started screaming. The men began to shout, so that cop turned around and walked right out. Oh, if you've been to New York, L.A., or Washington, and you think you know about having fun, come with me to a place where the fun never stops. Man, that little town

Welcome to Late Night Blues on Jefferson Public Radio. It's a simple formula. We play real deal blues, and then we play them late at night on Jefferson Public Radio. This is Dave Young in for Good Rock and Daryl. Thank you for joining us tonight for another edition of Late Night Blues. That song is called This Little Town Rocks. There are many little towns in the state of Jefferson, and Eureka, California rocks the big boys and girls every October during the Redwood Coast Music Festival, which features Americana, blues, rockabilly, jazz, you name it. And we'll be featuring many of the great artists from this year's lineup tonight, as well as a few new releases as well, and some worthy classics on Late Night Blues, too. This Little Town Rocks, performed by a headliner during this year's RCMF, Sax Gordon, along with fellow headliner Duke Robillard on guitar from Gordon's 2000 release, You Knock Me Out. Up next is a varied set of RCM Fest stars. We'll kick it off with rockabilly legend Deke Dickerson, and then Steve Lucky and his Rumba Bums, Nathan James, and some hot fiddles with Michael Doucette and Tom Rigney. Deke's featuring a nice piano solo on this track by Carl Sonny Leland, another RCM Fest luminary. So sit back and enjoy this edition of Late Night Blues and this RCMF preview right here on Jefferson Public Radio.

quite the variety in that last set. Rockabilly, jump blues, new blues, and Cajun fiddling, but all great examples of what you hear right here on Late Night Blues from Jefferson Public Radio. We finished up with Michael Doucette and Tom Rigney's Swamp Fever, and before that it was Nathan James and the Rhythm Scratchers with Chosen Kind. We heard Steve Lucky and the Rumba Bums and Jump Town and Deke Dickerson, Hot Rod Queen, playing for you tonight on Late Night Blues. Tom Rigney's piano accompanist, Carol Dahl, will be along with Tom and Michael Doucette, and we'll hear her instrumental chops on the next track, Tearing Up Heaven, from her Nighthouse release, followed by another festival instrumentalist, sax player Ron Zubla, who tore it up over there last year. It's festival time, RCMF. And this is Late Night Blues from Jefferson Public Radio.

After that great reading of Harlem Nocturne by Ron Zubla, we heard a couple more festival stars, young Sean McDonald with Killing Me and Two by harmonica ace Dennis Greenling, with Gina Fox taking that vocal. Dennis Greenling with Gina Fox did One of These Mornings. Dennis Greenling with The Rev, Sean McDonald and Killing Me, and of course Ron Zubla's Harlem Nocturne. Right now it's time to dip into the new release bin. And coming up for 19-year-old Harold Davenport, we've got Fenton Robinson's 1977. I Hear Some Blues Downstairs, a track from Davenport's new album, Young Rel, and another from Fenton Robinson. We'll conclude our first hour of Late Night Blues tonight with Young Rel's version of those blues downstairs. This is Late Night Blues, and you're listening to it on Jefferson Public Radio.

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That's Kid Anderson on guitar and vocal, opening up our second hour of Late Night Blues tonight on Jefferson Public Radio. And this is your erstwhile host, Dame Yug, filling in for good rockin' Daryl tonight. Kid's playing at October's Redwood Coast Music Festival in a couple of roles. He's the guitarist in Rick Estrin and the Nightcats, and he's fronting a Greaseland All-Stars review as well. The Kid's recording studio in San Jose is called Greaseland, and he's featuring Jim Pugh on piano and B3, DeMar from Nightcats on drums, Sean McDonald on guitar and vocals, and the Sons of Soul Revivers with backup vocalizing. And before that, we heard from Harold Davenport, and I hear some blues downstairs. Fenton Robinson, Somebody Loan Me a Dime, and Harold Davenport with Spinning. So here's Kid Anderson backing up Rick Estrin on The Scissor Bill, followed by a new number from John Primer featuring Mary Lane on the vocals. And you're listening to it all on Late Night Blues.

On the break of day, your honor see me hug the pillow where my baby used to lay. Now early this morning, about the break of day, I turned over, hug the pillow where my baby used to lay. Early in the morning, honey, about the break of day.

finishing up another set of Real Deal Blues tonight with Rick Estrin and a virtuoso piano work by England's Carl Sonny Leland, whose encyclopedic knowledge of American music and engaging, mirthful style have made him a favorite at the Redwood Coast Music Festival, and we're featuring a lot of artists who will appear at this year's event on tonight's program. We also heard from Tia Carroll with The Lat Time, and Diona Greenleaf sang the timeless ballad, I Wish I Knew How It Would Feel to Be Free. Both Tia and Diona have played the RCM Fest the last couple of years, and both tracks feature Jim Pugh on the keyboards. We also heard John Primer in that last set as well. And here's Charlie Musselwhite on Late Night Blues with Kid Anderson on guitar from a few years back. Late Night Blues is heard in one place and one place only. 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

of California, in the fog of the Frisco Bay, I'm teaching the game.

The blues live right here on Late Night Blues from Jefferson Public Radio. We just heard Tiny Topsy with You Shocked Me, Jimmy T99 Nelson, Rock Hard Blues, and Secondhand Fool. Faye Adams did Shake a Hand, Deke Dickerson, You're My Cadillac, Lil Ed and the Blues Imperials did One Foot on the Brake, One Foot on the Gas, and One More Cup of Coffee with Chris O'Leary. And of course, we also heard from Charlie Musselwhite and the Kid with Blues Overtook Me. Thank you for dialing up Late Night Blues tonight here on Jefferson Public Radio. We're closing out the program with another track from Young Rel. Come on back and sit in on another evening of blues recordings next week on Jefferson Public Radio. We're here every Saturday night from 10 until midnight. This is Dave Young in for Good Rockin' Darryl, and thanking you once again for joining us tonight. We'll

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No, no, no. 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That's okay. 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I want to know you. I say, I want to know you. Uh-huh. 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

JPR recognizes the nonprofit community support of Medford's historic Holly Theater. The Holly Theater presents Margot Price and the Wild at Heart Tour Wednesday, July 15th. Known for her fearless songwriting and powerful stage presence, Margot Price blends classic country roots, Americana, and an independent spirit into songs shaped by honesty, heart, and conviction. Opening the evening is Jeremy Ivey, a Nashville-based singer-songwriter

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5: Headlines. Republican Senator Lindsey Graham of South Carolina has died at 71. His office said in a statement he died Saturday night after a brief and sudden illness. Graham had recently survived a brutal political primary and was heading confidently toward November elections for a fifth Senate term. Iran says it's closing off the Strait of Hormuz completely after a third round of U.S. strikes overnight. Pakistani and Omani officials have urged diplomacy, but both the U.S. and Iran say a temporary ceasefire is over. In the American West, a dangerous heat wave is settling in over parts of Utah, Wyoming, Colorado, Idaho, Montana, the Dakotas, Minnesota, and Wisconsin. I'm Louise Schiavone, NPR News, Washington.

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2: American Life, Act One, the trial. Okay, so from the start, this trial was pretty unusual. For starters, they had a hard time convening a jury. Lots of potential jurors either had strong opinions about ICE or about protesters or about Antifa. And on day one, the judge, who's a bit of an intense character, called a mistrial because of a shirt that one of the defense attorneys was wearing. So they had to start the entire thing over, this time without giving attorneys a chance to question potential jurors. We did a little story about this on our show a couple months ago. And the judge also decided to move the trial upstairs into his courtroom, the courtroom he's accustomed to, a much smaller room. I'll let Zoe take things from here. Here's Zoe Chase.
3: The courtroom was packed. 9 defendants, each with like 2 lawyers, so a lot of lawyers, plus the prosecution, plus everyone else, reporters and family members and law students and interested observers, all jostling, a little fighting. The court's sketch artist sat basically on my right knee on the first day with his huge easel spread out in front of us like a sail. So we begin. The prosecutors make their opening statement saying this was an Antifa attack. They are career government prosecutors in the Northern District of Texas. They are matter of fact and colorless. And then the defense gets to make their opening arguments, and they're all showmen to one degree or another. They make their case over and over, because 9 defendants. This was just a protest, they said, that went off the rails. The prosecution starts rolling out its evidence the next day in pretty dramatic fashion. They wheel in a cart full of boxes, like an Amazon delivery. The boxes were tall and skinny, looked like someone had ordered a bunch of curtains. I didn't know what was in them. They bring in a parade of law enforcement to walk through everything they found that night, each item entered into evidence. The officers walk through body camera footage and dash camera footage of the defendant.

0: 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Thanks, as always, to our program's co-founder, Mr. Tori Malatia. 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
4: Think it now, but I was actually kind of a bookish kid. Divided my time fairly evenly between the library and various board game tournaments. In junior high, when everybody started playing basketball, I wanted to play basketball too. I started to feel left out. So I went to the library and I checked out a book entitled How to Play Basketball. So I was that kid.
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6: 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All right, here's what I would say about that. 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
7: Our news in Washington, I'm Dan Ronan. Republican Senator Lindsey Graham of South Carolina is dead. He was 71. Graham's office said he died Saturday night after a brief sudden illness. NPR's Sam Greenglass reports.
8: Since his election to the Senate in 2002, Graham has become known for promoting muscular military intervention abroad. And as judiciary chair, played a key role confirming Supreme Court Justice Amy Coney Barrett. Around his own bid for the Republican presidential nomination in 2016, Graham called Donald Trump a bigot and said Trump would destroy the GOP, but has since become one of the president's closest allies. NPR asked Graham about that evolution in 2019.
9: He's proven to me that he's been a better president than I thought he would. I had very low expectations. But what he does is he listens to people, including me and others.
8: Trump called Graham one of the greatest people and senators I have ever known. South Carolina's Republican governor can immediately appoint a replacement. Sam Greenglass, NPR News, Washington.
7: President Trump says he's ordered the military to conduct wide-scale bombing against Iran should Iran assassinate him. However, there's no automatic process that allows the president to trigger a military attack. That decision would be up to Vice President J.D. Vance. While not addressing the specific concern on ABC's This Week, the U.S. ambassador to the United Nations, Mike Walls, did discuss those kind of plots that he says are always a concern to the president.
10: They have operatives here in the United States. Plots are ongoing, but our intelligence community, the FBI, our law enforcement entities are absolutely on top of it.
7: Saturday, Iran's new supreme leader vowed to avenge the death of his father, who was killed by airstrikes in the first hours of the war. Investors on Wall Street are headed for a busy week with a slew of earnings from major banks and also a critical inflation report expected. NPR's Rafael Nam reports.
11: Earnings season is kicking off again, and major banks from Bank of America to JP Morgan are set to report their results this week. Netflix will also report its earnings. Investors are also looking forward to the latest inflation report out on Tuesday. Consumer prices have surged in the past few months, mainly as energy prices have spiked over the war with Iran. And Federal Reserve Chair Kevin Warsh is set to testify before Congress as part of the traditional semi-annual event. It will be a great opportunity to hear what he makes of the current state of inflation and the economy. Rafael Nam, NPR News.
7: Democrats in Maine have 2 weeks to select a new candidate to run against incumbent Republican Susan Collins, the previous nominee. Graham Plattner officially ended his campaign over the weekend. This is NPR. Democratic Senator Sheldon Whitehouse of Rhode Island says whistleblowers have detailed what they say are rushed renovations, corner cutting, and other construction-related problems at the Kennedy Center since President Trump's hand-picked Board of Trustees took over. Whitehouse says the report shows there have also been no bid contracts, no response from the Kennedy Center to the report. The head of the World Health Organization says the agency is facing complex challenges as it tries to deal with the Ebola outbreak in the Democratic Republic of Congo. Michael Koloki has the latest.
12: In a statement, the WHO's Director General, Tedros Ghebreyesus, said that insecurity in the Congo continues to hamper efforts by his team to respond to the outbreak, adding that mistrust among community members also poses a challenge. Earlier last month, a report by Congolese authorities said the presence of armed groups in parts of the country was continuing to limit humanitarian access

0: This episode of The Moth Radio Hour was produced by me, Jay Allison, and Chloe Salmon, who also hosted and directed the stories in the show, along with Michelle Jalowski. Co-producer is Vicki Merrick, associate producer Emily Couch, additional community engagement program coaching by Tishelle Gabriel, Juan Rodriguez, and Devin Sandiford. The Moth's leadership team includes Sarah Haberman, Christina Norman, Sarah Austin-Jeunesse, Jennifer Hickson, Jordan Cardinale, Kate Tellers, Marina Kluche, Suzanne Rust, Sarah Jane Johnson, and Patricia Urena. Moth stories are true as remembered and affirmed by the storytellers. Our theme music is by The Drift. 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
3: Good afternoon and welcome to Jazz Sunday on the Rhythm and News Service of JPR. It's just past 12 noon. I'm Alex Crash, your jazz host here at JPR. 2 hours of music today, including Dave Brubeck, Jeff Lorber Fusion, Antonio Carlos Jobim, Dave Douglas, Joshua Redman, Duke Ellington, and many others. We'll start with something slow and sweet today. It's Charlie Hayden, Ernie Watts, and the Metropole Orchestra, My Love and I.

0: You're listening to Jazz Sunday on JPR. The Dave Douglas Quintet there in Meaning and Mystery from Live at Jazz Standard featuring Donnie McCaslin, Uri Kane, James Genus, and Clarence Penn. Before that, the great Mark Murphy joined on that one by the Metropole Orchestra, Sometimes When You're Lonely, from The Dream. And we began that set with the Dave Brubeck Quartet and Alice in Wonderland from Dave Diggs Disney. When Jazz Sunday continues, Joshua Redman.
1: ICE has killed someone again, and there are disputes about the official ICE account of what happened again. But this time, there's someone else in charge of ICE, and perhaps that is why we're not seeing the reaction we saw earlier this year in Minneapolis when ICE killed people there. 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

0: Jazz Sunday on JPR. The great Milt Jackson, People Make the World Go Round, from his album Sunflower. Before that, Joshua Redman and One Shining Soul, from Freedom in the Groove. When Jazz Sunday returns, we'll move into our final set together today with Duke Ellington.
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0: It's Jazz Sunday on JPR. Thanks so much for your continued support of JPR and for spending these Sunday afternoons with me. Here's Duke Ellington, Blues for New Orleans.

0: You're listening to Jazz Sunday on the Rhythm and News service of JPR. We began our final set together today with two songs honoring the wonderful contributions of Mr. Duke Ellington. We began with Blues for New Orleans from Mr. Ellington himself, and that appeared on the album New Orleans Suite. Then it was Benny Carter and his interpretation of Prelude to a Kiss from The Best of Benny Carter. And then finally, there the wonderful Nancy Wilson. That voice is unmistakable. And the song, The Good Life, that appeared on her album Today, Tomorrow, and Forever. Thanks so much for joining me today on Jazz Sunday. I will look forward to seeing you next week. Coming up on the Rhythm and News service of JPR, it's American Roots.
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3: This is American Roots, where we dip into the crossover currents of country music, sung by African-American performers Ray Charles, Ike and Tina Turner, and Fats Domino. We'll also hear white musicians influenced by black music, Bob Wills and the Texas Playboys, Jimmy Rogers, and Bob Dylan. Country music with jazz, blues, soul, and gospel connections this hour. First, it's the lead guitarist Snooks Eglin from rural St. Rose, Louisiana, just upriver from the Crescent City. Snooks sang and played blues, country, jazz, and more in nearby New Orleans on American Roots.

0: Down yonder, we go ballin'. Smiley Lewis singing in 1956 at New Orleans J&M Studios with Cosmo Matassa on the mix. The song credited to Dave Bartholomew and Pearl King. Check out Smiley Lewis, one of the relatively unsung heroes of the New Orleans R&B sound. His and Snook's songs get us in the mood of fictional country and farm life where certain motifs of black and white musical crossover occurred. Here's Big Maybelle from Jackson, Tennessee, on a Dave Curley Williams song. Many of you know it as a hit for Jerry Lee Lewis, recorded for Sun Records in 1957.
1: 21 drums on a old bass horn, and somebody beating on a ding-dong.
0: Big Maybelle did it on OK Records, 1955. Whole lot of shaking going on American Roots.
1: Come

This is American Roots from New Orleans. And if you like the music, tell all your friends. But if you don't like the music, don't tell nobody. I found it on a

at me with all his might. Rita mumbled something about her mother on the hill. As his fist had hit the icebox, he said he's gonna kill me if I don't get out the door in 2 seconds flat. You unpatriotic, rotten Dr. Commie Rat.

Bob left Minnesota farm country and work in the family store in Hibbings, but found a Talking Blues surreal style for his Motorcycle Nightmare, 1964. Sounds laughingly quaint in today's politics. Meanwhile, Bob is out on another year of a tour, named for one of his heroes' songs, the great blue yodeler and railroad man Jimmie Rodgers from Meridian, Mississippi. It's Jimmy's 1930 song, My Rough and Rowdy Ways. This one's for you, Bob, on American Roots.

0: One Room Country Shack, a song and played by the Grey Ghost from Austin, Texas, 1964, recorded by Mac McCormick, now on Smithsonian Folkways collection, playing for the man at the door. And we are back with a soulful variation on You Are My Sunshine and Meditations on Life in the Daylight when American Roots returns.
1: 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We've got all kinds of great new music for you, including Alison Russell's new album. It has guests like Joy Ladekun, Brittany Spencer, Norah Jones, and Sarah Watkins. Also new Sweet Meg, John R. Miller, The Rolling Stones' new album, and singles from Alabama Shakes and Jesse Malin. 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

I'm Nick Spitzer. We're listening to black artists doing country music, which has some bluesy roots to begin with. The late Louisiana Governor Jimmy Davis is associated with a 1940 copyright on the tune You Are My Sunshine. Davis went on to be governor of Louisiana from 1944 to 48, and again from 1960 to 64, and used the song for his election campaigns. Ray Charles recorded the song in 1962. I always wondered if Jimmy Davis heard that soulful version since he lived to 101 and died in 2000. Here's a new one on me from Ike and Tina Turner, 1973. You Are My Sunshine on American Roots.

Don't Let the Sun Catch You Crying. Etta James' Soul in 2001 with the jazzy, tough-talking version of the song credited to Joe Green. Etta also sang a soul version of Almost Persuaded. We'll save that for another day. Back to New Orleans with the late Earl King playing guitar and singing. It's his 1977 song that sounds like soul and country. Time for the Sun to Rise on American Roots. Whoa.

0: time slips away. Dr. John, Mac Rebinac, 2017, covering Willie Nelson's song heard on The Good Doctor's posthumous album, Things Happen That Way. It's largely a country album influenced by Ray Charles' modern sounds in country and western music from the early 1960s. Dr. John was beloved in the black community here and created many soul, funk, jazz songs. And we are back where western swing meets country blues when American Roots returns.
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0: This is American Roots, listening for black-white crossovers in both directions. Bob Wills' Texas Playboys gained a great deal from black artists, including New Orleans jazz. They heard it on the radio, also some of the time live. They were popular with black audiences who also heard them on the radio, even though dance halls were segregated. In 1936, the Texas Playboys made a recording of I'm Sittin' on Top of the World, a song they would remake and rearrange and re-record many times as band members changed until 1973. Bob Wills died in 1975 at the age of 70. But as a young man, coming out of Limestone County, Texas, he loved black music. And at age 25 in 1930, Wills heard the song written and recorded by Walter Vincent and Lonnie Carter of the Mississippi Sheiks. Here's the Texas Playboys with Bob Wills singing in 1936. Blues, country, and jazz all together. I'm Sittin' on Top of the World on American Roots.

Chester Burnett, better known as Howlin' Wolf, sitting on top of the world as a Straight Ahead Blues, 1957 on Chess Records. Howlin' Wolf was from White Station, Mississippi, just burning it there. Let's go the other way. Yeah, country music also had black blues and gospel in it, or even a little rap or pop. Thanks, Beyonce. Probably the greatest success with country music before the days of Charlie Pride and many new recent artists was Ray Charles. In 1962, already known as the Genius of Soul, over the objection of his record company, Ray made Modern Sounds in Country and Western Music on two LPs, blending in R&B, jazz, and pop. This song was a hit a decade earlier, 1952, for Hank Williams. Half as much on American Roots.

0: Hello, everybody. I'm Ray Charles, and you're listening to American Roots with all this good music, man. Ain't that nice? Oh, I just love it.
1: Hey!

Ray Charles doing Hey Good Lookin', written and recorded originally by Hank Williams, 1951. This version from Ray's Modern Sounds in Country and Western Music, 1962. Back in New Orleans, the most famous black singer of country music was Fats Domino, from whom we'll hear two in a few. But the man known for songs like Stagger Lee, Personality, and Lottie Miss Claudie was Lloyd Price, who grew up in Kenner, a suburb, kind of country, in the 1950s of his heyday. Here's a real B-side from 1956, Country Boy Rock by Lloyd Price.

0: Your Cheating Heart. Bats Domino, 1961, with the Hank Williams classic from 1952. Before that, Bow Weevil, co-written by Fats and his producer, arranger, trumpet player, Svengali, Dave Bartholomew, who helped bring Creole-speaking Fats out of the Ninth Ward to worldwide attention. Fats' love of country music was part of the deal. Hang with us and we'll bring you some Baton Rouge Blues classics on record, and then go live in a minute when American Roots returns. Our program is produced at Tulane University School of Liberal Arts with support from the National Endowment for the Arts and Jim Hart in Chicago. I'm Nick Spitzer, and this is American Roots from PRX, Public Radio Exchange.
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0: This is American Roots. I'm Nick Spitzer. Coming up, it's the Baton Rouge Blues legacy. Some people call it swamp blues. We'll hear recordings of great players, Buddy Guy, Slim Harpo, Silas Hogan, and Tabby Thomas. And the late harmonica man, Rafel Neal. Rafel is the father of Kenny Neal, a mouth harp and guitar player from a family of 10. The second generation Baton Rouge blues man, Kenny Neal, is a leader in the scene and has played in public since age 13 in his father's band. Kenny now tours globally and is the senior statesman and artist from the Baton Rouge blues scene.
3: As far as the blues in Baton Rouge, I'm for all of the musicians all across the country, but I think you should have our homegrown because people need to see what we have to offer.
0: Kenny Neal is coming up live in performance and conversation. First, we'll hear several of the Baton Rouge blues heroes of the prior generation, beginning with his father, Rafel Neal, here in 1970, with a single on WHIT, get that, Hit Records. Classic Baton Rouge blues on American Roots.

The great Buddy Guy from Lettsworth, Louisiana. He started on a one-string diddly bow and moved on to the guitar. Also moved later to Baton Rouge, where he worked as a utility man at LSU, and finally to Chicago, where he created a new power chord-based blues. That led Buddy Guy to become a nightclub owner in Chicago and later a presidential medalist in the arts. One of my favorites of the late Baton Rouge blues elders was all-field worker and guitarist Silas Hogan. Here on a tune by Sonny Boy Williamson from 1946, Silas Hogan recorded it in 1970. Hoodoo Blues on American Roots. You got a little one.

0: late great, globally beloved Slim Harpo, James Moore, a sometime longshoreman and construction worker, there with the late Lazy Lester on percussion and Katie Webster on organ for Slim's song Shake Your Hips, 1966. It was a follow-up to his huge hit, Baby, Scratch My Back. Before that, my old friend, the late Tabby Thomas, who helped start the Baton Rouge Blues Festival in 1981 and opened a juke joint called Tabby's Blues Box. He once sang to me when I spent months in a hospital recovering from illness. We heard his best-known song from 1961 on Accelo Records' Hoodoo Party. Tabby Thomas passed in 2014, but his legacy lingers. And we are back for Blues in Conversation with Baton Rouge guitar hero Kenny Neal when American Roots returns.
1: ICE has killed someone again, and there are disputes about the official ICE account of what happened again. But this time, there's someone else in charge of ICE, and perhaps that is why we're not seeing the reaction we saw earlier this year in Minneapolis when ICE killed people there. More on that on the next Today Explained.
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0: Baton Rouge guitarist, harp player, and singer Kenny Neal is a second-generation leader of the city's blues scene. Born into a family of 10 children, Kenny's father, Rafael Neal, was a noted harmonica player, influenced by Little Walter, and played in a local band with Buddy Guy. Rafael Neal's friend Slim Harpo gave son Kenny Neal his first harmonica at age 3. Kenny started playing bass for his father at 13 and went on to Buddy Guy's band.

0: favor, all my money, just go downtown. You come back in the evening when the sun go down. Oh, baby, you don't have a go. Said I'm gonna pack up, darling. Down the road I go. A little bit of blues for you.
1: All right.
0: Excuse that ending, because pandemic didn't do too good with me.
1: But your family did pretty well with it. Talk a little bit about your father, blues in your family. I mean, you guys really are a legacy that goes over at least one generation to the next.
0: Well, that song I was playing, I added a little Jimmy Reed at the end, but Starlight Diamond was Ray Fonil, my dad, and I wanted to do something I grew up listening to around the house, you know? My dad started out way back in West Baton Rouge, back in the days when he didn't want a farm. So when my grandfather passed away, he was a foster child. He put everything out by the road, looked like farming tubes. And it was for sale. Even the mule. He said he went out and bought him a little 50 Chevrolet and got him a harmonica and a little small amp. And him and Lazy Lester did their first show together with a drummer by the name of Ike Brown. Mm-hmm. That was from this side. And that's how he started. And I'm the eldest of 10. So I guess he needed some musicians around the house. So he created his own orchestra.
1: Well, and you started in his band. How old when you started in the band?
0: Man, he used to take me out to, it's a place west of here, a little farther west in Irvinville where I grew up. It's called Spooner's, which was my grandfather's place. And that's where he met my mother. But when I come up as a kid, he used to take me there like 5 and 6 years old and put me up on the bar. And I would dance and sing and do the limber rock. And when I finished, I would go around to each table and they'd put a dollar in my pocket. A lot of times I made more money than my dad banked. So then I know I wanted to be in show business.
1: Yeah. And you played a lot with your brothers, too. I mean, you went out with them.
0: Yeah, well, you know, when I turned 19 years old, I was playing around town because I played with my dad all my life. And when I got up to 19, buddy Guy, brother Sam Guy, walked in the club one night. I was playing bass guitar and put a little piece of paper in my pocket. I got off on break and say, call Buddy Guy. So I'm going, man, what buddy want with me? And so I went to the payphone and called him Collect. I didn't have the money to put in the phone. Collect called from Kenny Neal, and he answered the phone. Now, mind me, this was a Friday night. He said, I gave your dad a call, and he said it was okay. I don't think he talked to my mom, because it wasn't. He said, I need a bass player in the band, and he said, Phil Guy, which Phil was his brother, younger brother, told me that you're playing pretty good bass now. And I need a bass player at Antone's for Tuesday night.
1: That's now, over in Austin.
0: I never been anywhere in my life. So he said, well, if you can pack your suitcase, I wanted to say, what suitcase, man? So my dad got me off on that Monday at the Greyhound bus station and my guitar, and I met Buddy Guy, and Junior Wells was playing harmonica at the time. And got to Austin, Texas that Tuesday evening, went in for rehearsal, and they would be playing songs like Give the Woman to My Mama, Before I Was Born,

0: you know, and stuff like that. And I go, oh man, you done threw the rabbit in the briar patch now. I'm at home.
1: Yeah.
0: And so I played that night with him, and it's been history ever since. I left home, nobody. I came back a week later, I was a star, because we played at a club called Kingfish over here in Baton Rouge
1: years ago. Sure.
0: And I that was my gig the next week. So it was a good way to say so long to all my homeboys.
1: Oh, man. With all this talk, get something maybe you could... you know, chin music only carries us so far.
0: This song comes from Mr. Slim Harpo and Rafel.
1: Good.
0: Slim Harpo had a song called King Bee. So I figured I'll write a song called Baby Bee. And it goes something like this.

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Try and fool old King B like me. Well, you got honey, sweet as can be. You must be crazy, baby.

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I don't want to hear your buzz, baby.

0: much too young. The trying fool old can't be like me. Yeah.
1: Yeah.
2: Yeah.
1: All right.
2: That's what I did. I did that many years ago, thinking about Rafael and Slim Harpo.
1: That's just so fine. Well, let me ask you this. How do you think things are going for the blues in Baton Rouge these days?
2: Well, I think, I moved back here in 14, 15, and I put a studio together. And I had a session this morning with an 87-year-old lady came over, and she kind of scared me into this session. She said, you know, you say you're going to do a record on me. I'm getting on up there. I think you need to get busy if you're going to do it. So... last night I went to her house and I met with her and I brought over this morning, and now I have the record and it was beautiful. Yeah. I had a chance to record some stuff.
1: That's cool.
2: 80 years old, man.
1: Right.
2: But she learned from a kid.
1: Oh,
2: but as far as the blues in Baton Rouge, I think we need to come together more with our blues festival here in Baton Rouge, because it's all about our roots from Baton Rouge. And I'm for all of the musicians all across the country, but when it come down to your homegrown, I think you should have our homegrown, because people need to see what we have to offer.
1: No, I agree.
2: And, you know, and I enjoy passing it on. I mean, even at this place here, I've given away guitars to the kids. Mm-hmm. They come here, I give away 10, 12 guitars, and, you know, and I do it all across the country, trying to, you know, promote, you know, the love that we have for the music and carry the tradition on, and the hospitality from Baton Rouge. So when we have a festival, we should show our homegrown, you know? Yeah.
1: So what would be a homegrown Baton Rouge tune? Do you have any that actually mention the city, or just something you really associate with growing up here?
2: For Baton Rouge? Yeah, I'll go.
1: Somehow I thought you would.

0: Kenny Neal's live performance transitioned into a studio version of Hoodoo Moon from his 1994 album of the same name. Coming up, we'll hear from Kenny about blues and healing, and we'll be joined by his daughter, Sarita Neal, when American Roots returns.
1: I can't tell you what's worse.
2: Can a song save the world? Jesse Wells' music calls out the powerful, but he says that's not enough to fix things.
3: 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I think that it's the people and their individual actions that make change.
2: Jesse Wells performs live and talks about his new album, Masks Off, on the next World Cafe.
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0: This is American Roots with Baton Rouge Blues guitarist and harp player Kenny Neal. The next song helped me survive cancer, and I came to find out Kenny Neal had a similar story. Here's Going Down Slow on American Roots Live.
6: I said I had my fun. Oh, if I never get well no more. I said I had my fun.

0: to be forgive for all of my sins.
1: Yeah.
2: I had a flashback when you told me that. It's been a long time.
1: I heard that. But, you know, and I did too. I forgot that line. I want to be forgiven of all my sins.
2: Yeah, man. You know,
1: when
2: you
1: you're lying on the cooling board, you are thinking about that.
2: I've been there, man.
1: Yeah, yeah,
2: I've
1: sure.
2: Been there.
1: You know,
2: stage four cancer with liver. And this is how I grew my hair, because when I was taking my treatments, all my hair fell out. But I survived, and this is the real deal.
1: Yeah, man.
2: Yeah. So I'm here for a reason. Yeah.
1: But you know, back on blues is helping people. I mean, look, people in the African-American communities didn't necessarily have access to psychotherapy. I mean, many people didn't have it even in the last century, all kinds of people. So when you have an art form that gives people the chance to work through their emotions and have also enjoy themselves, it strikes me as really... I think that's why it's globally important.
2: I have this song, I couldn't get out of my bed. Like, the medication after 6 months, it really sets in, you get weak. And I couldn't get out of my bed one morning, and I said to myself, because a year before this happened, I was in Buffalo, New York, with my brother, my dad, and my family, doing the festivals, and I tried to get up to go to the bathroom, I couldn't get up. I said, man, just when you think you got it all figured out, here comes something you never dreamed about.
1: Right.
2: I say, life is so unpredictable. I say, that's just the way it is. I'm talking to myself. I say, but one thing I know for sure, I just got to let life flow. And so I wrote it down and I put it by my bed. Months later, when I started to feel better, I went back and I saw my notes. I said, wait a minute, man, this is a song. It just was something came to me, and I play it at funerals, I play it at weddings. And let me see. I'll sing some of it for you. I really didn't. This got to be the easiest song I ever wrote. I don't think I wrote it. It was a message game. Yeah. You go. Just when you think you got it all figured out,

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0: 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You can't stay there. Keep your feet on the ground. We got to let life flow. Yeah, yeah. We got to let life, we got to let life, we got to let life, we got to let life flow.
1: Yeah. Wow.
2: Yeah. That's what brought me around.
1: There you go.
2: Yeah.
1: So, could we get your daughter up now? You mentioned that?
2: Sure. Sarita, still, where you at?
1: Is she still here?
2: She's still here.
1: Oh, good. There she is.
2: Yeah.
1: So while he's getting that guitar, what's it like growing up when your daddy's a blues musician?
3: Oh, it's the best.
1: Yeah?
3: It's the best. I mean, I never had to worry about stage fright, because anytime I'd be on the stage, if I got nervous, I'd turn around and there's my dad and my uncles, my brother and my Aunt Jackie. So it's just, the one thing I would worry about is if I were to come home and say, I think I want to be an accountant. And I'm out.
2: Yeah. What are we going to do?
3: Let's
2: do
3: some
2: more.
3: And G? Yeah.
2: I got to see you.

know it's late, and I can't wait, baby. Come on and steal away.

0: Sarita Neal.
1: Thank you.
2: Yeah.
0: Thank you.
2: Whoa.
3: Dude, that's a beautiful thing. Maybe we'll get her back up before it's over. You switched over to the electric guitar.
0: Yeah, man. This one I've been playing for 44 years.
3: It looks well traveled.
0: Yeah. I'm competing with Willie Nelson.
3: Oh, yeah. Well, you only have to make it to 90 for that.
0: My last, my album in 2016, I did, it was called Bloodline.
3: Uh-huh. Oh, right.
0: And I recorded one of Willie's songs and sent it to him.
3: Oh, did you?
0: Yeah, Funny How Time Slips Away.
3: Oh, yeah?
0: And I got thumbs up from
3: him. Uh-oh.
0: Yeah.
3: Uh-oh.
0: Yeah.
3: Now, is that something you still do?
0: Yeah.
3: All right. Well...
0: Well, hello there. My, it's been a long time.

0: Oh, yeah.
1: Something like that.
2: Yeah, something like that.
1: You got to get the record.
2: You know,
1: it's much better with the band.
2: Uh-huh. What year were you on the Opry? You remember?
1: I think it was in 90, right after I was on Broadway.
2: Okay, you see, Broadway trumps the Opry, so let the Opry be.
1: Yeah, I was on Broadway in 91.
2: Uh-huh. That's right, and you were, yeah. tell us about that, you were in a show there.
1: I had the lead role in the play, and it was 27 people in my cast.
2: Yeah.
1: And it was written by Zora Neale Hurston and Langston Hughes.
2: Okay.
1: And back in those days, she was working for him, and she wrote this beautiful piece, this play, and also it's a spinoff from the book, These Eyes Are Watching God.
2: Right, yeah.
1: So Taj Mahal recommend that they should send for me, and I went up to New York.
2: Yeah.
1: A week later, they call me and say, congratulations, you got the part. I never thought in a million years I would do it.
2: Do you remember the name of the show? How did they
1: name it? It was called Mule Bone. And it fit me so good because it was from the country. You know, I right. knew how to talk. I didn't have to learn how to talk like that. I already had it. You know? So,
2: And do you still do any of the songs? I mean, Taj tunes? Do you remember any of those?
1: Sometime we'll do...
2: I love this idea of doing something from... Mule Bone that you performed in and Taj wrote the music.
1: So y'all got to do this. Old Mule died in eating beer. Rolled up talking about a chariot wheel. Jawbone showing and hindbone showing. Coming and going and coming and going. Coming and going and coming and going. Coming and going and coming and going. Oh, death and the devil both lack to stop. The axe wouldn't make his mean so smile. And when I was living, I was searching on a mule. Let my bones rise up and kick another fool. Dead but not gone. Cause I'm on a red down to the bone. On a red down to the bone. On a red down to the bone.
2: Yeah.
1: That was my opening song on Broadway when I did kick off.
2: Yeah. Man. That's amazing. So we're at a certain point in the evening where we have a little more time. How do you feel as things move towards rhythm and blues, soul, and other forms of music? I mean, did you say to yourself, well, I'm going to try to follow that? Or did you just go with it and think this is the sound?
1: Oh, first song I wrote in my life was called Love One Another. I wanted to do something a little different from blues.
2: Uh-huh.
1: I don't know why I did that, but I thought it was, it went something like this. Don't sound too much like the...

0: faces,
1: seen a lot of things.
0: I've been a lot of places,
1: I've seen a lot of things.
0: Things have got to change. Things have got to change.
2: It's talking about helping love one another, and that was my first song, and it wasn't too bluesy at all. But my favorite song is this one.
0: The things that I used to do, baby.
2: All right.

like this boy. I'm gonna send you back to your mother, baby. Lord, I'm going back to my family too.

0: family too now. Cause you know, no matter how hard I try, I just can't get along with you.
1: Yeah. So you know,
2: Guitar Slam, man.
1: Yeah, you mentioned that first song. I mean, it was sort of like love and peace, but it had a kind of soul vibe to it. A little bit of blues chord in it.
0: I'll tell you a story. One time, I told my dad when I was about 16, I had been with him all my life playing on blues. I said, "Pops, I think I want to go and play with some guys my age. You know, want to play a little new music here." And our band was called the Mongolitis. So we maybe had one gig a month playing with the Mongolitis. I say, "Hey, Pops, can I please get my job back, man? I'll never do this again." So that was my experience trying to get away from it.
1: Yeah.
0: Yeah. And once I locked back into the blues, I stayed. Yeah. Where I knew it was safe.
1: Yeah.
0: Well, the blues is my roots and it's in my heart, and I love it when I can share my gift with other people and people leave out of my shows singing my songs.
1: Yeah.
0: And, you know, and just, you know, bring people together. That's the thing. I played countries where they felt what I was doing. They might not understand what I was saying, but they felt it.
1: Yeah.
0: And it's a connection.
1: Yeah, okay.
0: So it's very important.
1: You know, I was going to ask you, I know you play some harmonica. Is there a way you could give us a little of a mouth harp?
0: I can tell you.
1: With or without the guitar, whatever suits you.
0: My, actually, I learned from my dad and Slim Harpo them, and they play backwards. So this is not the right way to play the harmonica. Here's the low end over here.
1: No kidding.
0: It's supposed to be played like this.
1: Right, yeah.
0: No, we don't play like that music. You got to go this way.
1: You give up the trade secret.

0: All right.
1: Yeah.
0: Uh-oh.
1: Mississippi saxophone.
0: Hey, had him going, man.
1: Yeah.
0: What should we go out on this grand conversation, chin music and live music? What would you like to leave these good folks with?
1: Well, I just want to say that I appreciate everybody coming out, number one, and pass the word on and share the blues and the love that we have for it, because this is our roots here. This is our traditional music for everybody. We all feel it together. And it's just so wonderful to see folks come out and support it, because that's what's going to keep it alive. And we need that.
0: All right.
1: Okay. Thank you.
0: Do you want to give him a turn to go out on?
1: Huh?
0: You want to give him a turn to go out on?
1: Oh, yeah.
0: Okay.
1: Sarita, you want to do another song with me?
0: There you go.
1: I like to do a song my dad did, wrote, so. You know it?
2: What is it?
1: Old Friends?
2: Sure.
1: And two. An old friend, you asked me

your hands together. There's only a true love once in a lifetime.

0: Yes.
1: Thank you.
2: Kenny Neal.
0: Pass the touch.
2: Keeping it in the family here. Thank you all so much for coming out. Really appreciate it.
0: Thank
2: That's
0: you.
2: Great, man.
3: 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Our team includes Olivia Broslowski, Lauren Kelly, Reggie Moore, Steve Martin, and Rachel Orter. 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
0: Welcome back to Sound Opinions. I'm Jim DeRogatis. My partner is Greg Kot, two of the biggest Feelies fans in the world. This week, Greg, you and I are talking to Bill Million and Glenn Mercer of the Feelies. Crazy Rhythms is just a mad scientist's laboratory. That's how I always think about it. You know that Brian Eno track, Energy Fools the Magician? You know, that's the Feelies in a nutshell, using the recording studio to take you somewhere else. Bill and Glenn earlier explained how they found that distinctive sound, how they built it up. Now here is that sound in action. One of the first and best opportunities we ever had as Sound Opinions traveling on the road doing some live shows came in 2008 when we went out to their home base of Maxwell's in Hoboken, New Jersey, interviewed them, and had them perform some songs for us, our earliest days on public radio. Here is the title track of Crazy Rhythms, recorded live for Sound Opinions in 2008.